0: 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Good morning, Miss Dennis.
1: Hi, good morning. Thanks for having me.
0: Yeah, it's good to have you with us on CNN Indonesia Business this morning. So, Dennis, Indonesia is still seen as one of the region's most important growth stories. Yet global investors are becoming more selective and are paying closer attention to policy executions. So let me start with the big pictures from Moody's Analytics perspective. How would you assess Indonesia's macroeconomic positions today?
1: Yeah, I think for Indonesia, growth we think will largely be supported by domestic demand still. We saw that in Q1, right? Mm-hmm. But I think a lot of that growth, that 5.6% in Q1, was really pushed up by government spending. Yep. So we've seen recent retail sales numbers dipping, and I think this is really indicative of the extent of the external headwinds that Indonesia is facing. Mm-hmm. I think the challenge to the macroeconomic picture really is to balance the current volatile situation and also sort of planning for longer term growth in ahead in the next couple of years.
0: Right. So if that's where Indonesia stands today, what do you think is still holding investor back until now?
1: Yeah, I think there was previously in the first half of the year, there was a lot of concern, right, over the fiscal debt, over issues of transparency in stock market. Mm-hmm. But I think what investors are really looking for is sort of that coherence in government policy, right? Whether they want to achieve a certain growth target, whether they want to achieve self-sufficiency. You know, obviously, it's not straightforward, but I think just signaling that the government policy is moving towards a certain direction is something that would help the investors.
0: Right. So what does Indonesia need to prove over, let's say, the next 12 months to rebuild investors' confidence?
1: Yeah, I think that's a really good question, right? And I think for Indonesia, you know, given the external volatility, I think stability policy, that is something that they can prove as well. For, you know, in terms of job growth, I think we are also looking for sort of higher value add jobs, right? I think the unemployment numbers are currently looking very good right now, but underneath that, I mean, there's a lot of concern over youth unemployment and whether, you know, these jobs are really in the formal sector. So I think that's something that, you know, that

0: on long-term infrastructure? Are you addressing these long-term issues? Mm-hmm. So, you know, that number alone is not enough, right? It's really what's beneath that number. And whether, again, is more, does it lean to your reputation? Is it anchoring investor confidence in the economy?
1: We could say that investors always have alternatives on that, right? So how does Indonesia compare with Vietnam, Malaysia, and maybe the Philippines as our neighbor's countries as a destinations for long-term investment, Dennis?
0: Yeah, so I think for Indonesia, a lot of the investment now is going, a lot of the FDI is going to mining, into metals, into the natural resources. For Vietnam, Malaysia especially, they're very hitched on the AI train, right? So they have a lot more investment into manufacturing, into tech, into data centers. Obviously, Indonesia has some of that, but it's not as big as sort of the regional peers.
1: Right. So, based on that, what do you think our, you know, like strength, you know, like to compare with, you know, like AI and technology in Malaysia, in Singapore, and maybe mining with finance? So, what do you think our strength?
0: Yeah, so for Indonesia, it's a huge domestic market, right? Indonesia is a G20. There's so much natural resources, nickel, coal, palm oil. And I think the strength really now is that it's not as import dependent as, say, Singapore, as, say, your South Korea, your Japan. And so I think that's all the more important now, right? Because we're seeing oil shocks, we're seeing food shocks, we're seeing tariffs in external environment. So, you know, having that domestic stability in terms of resources, in terms of markets, I think that really is going helping Indonesia.
1: Right, we have the sources, we have the market. So why do you think that, so why is it starting to fall behind? So that's going to be the big questions, right? You know, we have all the sources, we have the big market here in Indonesia. Why we keep losing?
0: I think this strength also is in the kind of weakness, right? So let's say for Singapore, it's so small, and so the policy is very easy because the country is so small. But for Indonesia, it's so large. It's an archipelago. There's so many islands, and it's very hard to dictate policy from Jakarta alone, right? So you know, the potential really is there, but I think it's difficult as well as to maintain policy coherence across the entire country, across all the islands as well.
1: Right. So, despite these challenges, you know, like market sentiments has improved recently. I would believe that. And do you think that's because Indonesia's fundamentals are getting stronger, or simply because assets have become more attractive for the investors?
0: Yeah, it's a bit of both, right? So externally, you see the conflict in the Middle East has eased somewhat. You see oil prices have come off their peak. They're about $80 per barrel now. So they have eased since the start of the year. There's also been some move towards market reform, right? So raising the free float requirement, retaining its investor grade status. So these things have been helping in the second half of the year. But these are more incremental improvements rather than large shifts in fundamental. They do help, obviously, but I think, you know, for a genuine shift, we need to see sort of stronger response to the changes.
1: To the changes. So we can adapt with those changes?
0: I mean, again, like it has the potential, right? I think Indonesia has a lot of potential, especially in Southeast Asia, given sort of what's happening between the US and China. So it's whether they can realize, they can harness all these things to realize their potential.
1: Right. And looking ahead, what will be the biggest factor in determining whether Indonesia can attract more high quality investment?
0: Yeah, I think that's a really good question. I think one of the factors now is really external, right? So that's something that's out of the control of a lot of countries. So, you know, whether trade policy, whether investor policy is supportive of investments coming to EMs, right, like Indonesia. But I think, again, you know, given that natural resource, Indonesia can concentrate on that and think about how to move that into more high-end manufacturing rather than sort of staying on to lower-end natural resource extraction.
1: Do you think that Indonesia, you know, like until now, we are being struggled, you know, like how to manage our natural resources and how to build the infrastructure for that? Do you think that we have that kind of, you know, like lack of that?
0: I don't think it's a lack, right? Again, like the country is so big, there's so many things going on, and it's not helping, right, that everything else is so messy. There's too many things happening. So you need to balance the oil shock, for instance. So you do need to have some sort of subsidy in place to protect households. Yep. But at the same time, you also need to think long-term, right? How are you going to address your long-term growth? How are you going to help the shrinking middle class grow into to support their spending? Mm-hmm.

0: So I think there is something there, obviously, but just, you know, it's how you navigate the current volatile environment.
1: Right, right. And we have a very big market here in Indonesia, like you said earlier. Then how can we really, you know, like achieve that, you know, like to increase our, you know, like income and attractions for the investors in Indonesia? Do you have like certain, you know, like tips for us, you know, like how to get more big investors to Indonesia?
0: Again, I think a lot of it is just stability, right? And also if you want to leverage your middle class, if you want to leverage your middle class, your domestic spending, if that's really the base where you want to get the households to spend, I think you need to give households the security in terms of whether it's social security or whether it's, you know, promising them that there are jobs for them, good jobs for them to do, not just, you know, your informal sector, but just proper jobs, and that will encourage them to spend as well. So I guess part of it is not just attracting investor, but also encouraging that large domestic base to spend.
1: Yeah, we really need to encourage, you know, like how to make, you know, like proper job, not just the informal ones. So finally, if you could recommend three priorities to policymakers, what reforms will be the biggest differences to Indonesia's long-term growth and investment appeal? Dennis.
0: Okay, so I'll try my best because I'm not a policymaker and it's very difficult, right? I think for a country like Indonesia. So, but I think, again, a lot of it is just thinking about where you want to be in a few years' time, right? And how to achieve that in a coherent manner. Because I think currently the issues investors are having is that a lot of the policies are not fitting into the long-term goals, right? If you want to achieve, let's say, 8% growth, how are you going to get to 8%, right? And how is your export policy? How is your, you know, free meals program? How does this add to the 8% that is not very clear? So I think it needs to be clear on how, you know, individual threats of policies helping to make a bring you to that 8%, for instance, or whether you want self-sufficiency, you don't want to rely on imports. How is all your export policies helping you to achieve that? So I think just that coherency to help investors understand how you're reaching there would help a lot.
1: Yeah, we have a very big target, 8%, and well, finger crossed, hopefully we can make it. Yeah, achieve the target. Well, Dennis, thank you so much for your insight for CNN Indonesia Business this morning. Best of luck for you and good day.
0: Thank you, you too.
1: Thank you, Dennis. Dan CNN Indonesia Business akan kembali usai jeda berikut ini.

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1: Really excited to be put back on the map.
2: You're gonna be in the Odyssey Theater 8.
3: Brandon Theaters at the Palms is one of 41 true 70mm IMAX theaters in the world and just one of 25 in the entire United States. The rare commodity has turned the entertainment capital of the world into an even bigger destination, drawing film buffs from all over the world.
4: Because I really wanted to see an IMAX 7mm. I love Christopher Nolan, and I really want to see this movie how he intended for it to be.
1: We had people come from Vermont, from Mexico, from Colorado, all coming to visit our theater specifically to watch this movie.
5: Who's looking after your wife and son?
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7: The Odyssey, you can only really get the full experience on IMAX, and so I think it really just adds to it.
8: I think it just captured the excitement, you know, of seeing something in this scope.
3: While the opportunity to see the nearly 3-hour epic the way Nolan intended comes with a hefty price tag of about $50 per ticket, many say the experience is worth every penny.
4: Didn't you feel like 3 hours, honestly, because it was just such a good movie and it was just really surreal. Like when it was starting, I just felt so happy and I was like, this is so cool.
8: The screen went from ceiling to the floor and I've never experienced anything like that before.
3: And while audiences are paying a premium for the sold-out experience, the cost behind the scenes, ensuring the theater can show the film, has been even greater.
1: As far as the projection booth goes, everything the light touches in that room, we had to repair. And everything the light doesn't touch, but the air does touch, we had to repair that too, including the air and the humidity.
3: In addition to those upgrades, Mirasol says the theater also invested $32,000 worth in humidifiers alone to help ensure the more than 500 pounds and 11 miles of film remain preserved.
9: The humidifier has to be around between 45 to 50 on the humidity levels, because otherwise the film gets warped and wrapped, and that can cause problems on the platter. Sometimes the film will stick, and if it sticks, it may jump onto a roller and then create what's called a brain wrap, which shuts the projector down.
3: Peter Demopoulos is one of 3 IMAX projectionists flown out from across the country specifically to work through a 4-week endeavor, rotating around the clock, ensuring operations run smoothly.
9: Slightest mistake could actually cancel the show. Actually, really cancel the show. Yeah, there's no room for error here. You have to be picture perfect, check your rollers. There are times where people probably have misthreaded, meaning going over the orange rolls, and it causes scratches, black scratches on the screen, noticeable scratches that could destroy a print that costs $80,000.
3: And while the work requires meticulous attention to detail and only one minor hiccup requiring the cancellation of a screening, Demopoulos says that the rare job consisting of about only 70 projectionists worldwide has been rewarding.
9: It's just the challenge of just, you know, working for IMAX. It's just an exhilarating feel to it, I believe. And, you know, it's our love for film, pretty much.

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2: It's called cognitive offloading. The idea that the more people rely on technology to think for us, the less we exercise our own mental muscles. Adam Green with Georgetown University says the rise of AI isn't the first time humans have dealt with this. It goes back to the internet era in general.
3: We can look to the history of how humans adopt new technologies. When there's something that comes out that makes it so we don't have to think as much, in general, we don't think as much. And I think GPS is a good example of that.
2: Now, scientists say AI may be doing something similar to critical thinking. A 2025 study in the journal Societies surveyed and interviewed 666 people and found frequent AI use correlates with weaker critical thinking abilities, especially in younger users who also showed higher dependence.
3: Neuroscience evidence has shown for many, many years that the most vulnerable brains are the young brains because your brain is still forming.
2: So what's the middle ground? Green says you don't have to completely ditch AI tools, but it is important to use your brain to operate in the creative space and maybe just let AI do some of the grunt work.
3: It's a slippery slope and you have to be careful because Claude is right there ready to come up with ideas and nobody loves the agony of the blank page. And so, you know, AI is ready to save you. We need to recognize the value of that agony for developing our creativity and retaining our creative ability.
2: I'm Ivan Rodriguez reporting.
0: Demam menonton film di layar IMAX 70 tengah melanda para pecinta film. 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
4: Really excited to be put back on the map.
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6: Brandon Theaters at the Palms is one of 41 true 70mm IMAX theaters in the world and just one of 25 in the entire United States. The rare commodity has turned the entertainment capital of the world into an even bigger destination, drawing film buffs from all over the world.
7: Because I really wanted to see an IMAX 7mm. I love Christopher Nolan, and I really want to see this movie how he intended for it to be.
4: We had people come from Vermont, from Mexico, from Colorado, all coming to visit our theater specifically to watch this movie.
8: Who's looking after your wife and son?
9: Do you see?
8: My dad is coming home.
10: The Odyssey, you can only really get the full experience on IMAX. And so I think it really just adds to it.
11: I think it just captured the excitement, you know, of seeing something in this scope.
6: While the opportunity to see the nearly three-hour epic the way Nolan intended comes with a hefty price tag of about $50 per ticket, many say the experience is worth every penny.
7: Didn't even feel like 3 hours, honestly, because it was just such a good movie, and it was just really surreal. Like, when it was starting, I just felt so happy, and I was like, this is so cool.
11: The screen went from ceiling to the floor, and I've never experienced anything like that before.
6: And while audiences are paying a premium for the sold-out experience, the cost behind the scenes, ensuring the theater can show the film, has been even greater.
4: As far as the projection booth goes, everything the light touches in that room, we had to repair. And everything the light doesn't touch, but the air does touch, we had to repair that too, including the air and the humidity.
6: In addition to those upgrades, Mirasol says the theater also invested $32,000 worth in humidifiers alone to help ensure the more than 500 pounds and 11 miles of film remain preserved.
12: The humidifier has to be around between 45 to 50 on the humidity levels, because otherwise the film gets warped and wrapped, and that can cause problems on the platter. Sometimes the film will stick, and if it sticks, it may jump onto a roller and then create what's called a brain wrap, which shuts the projector down.
6: Peter Demopoulos is one of three IMAX projectionists flown out from across the country specifically to work through a four-week endeavor, rotating around the clock, ensuring operations run smoothly.
12: Slightest mistake could actually cancel the show. Actually, really cancel the show. Yeah, there's no room for error here. You have to be picture perfect, check your rollers. There are times where people probably have misthreaded, meaning going over the orange rolls, and it causes scratches, black scratches on the screen, noticeable scratches that could destroy a print that costs $80,000.
6: And while the work requires meticulous attention to detail and only one minor hiccup requiring the cancellation of a screening, Demopoulos says that the rare job consisting of about only 70 projectionists worldwide has been rewarding.
12: It's just the challenge of just, you know, working for IMAX. It's just an exhilarating feel to it, I believe. And you know, it's our love for film, pretty much.
0: CNN Indonesia World Now akan kembali dengan beragam informasi menarik lainnya usai jeda. Tetaplah bersama kami.

0: it may jump onto a roller and then create what's called a brain wrap, which shuts the projector down.
1: Peter Demopoulos is one of three IMAX projectionists flown out from across the country specifically to work through a four-week endeavor, rotating around the clock, ensuring operations run smoothly.
0: Slightest mistake could actually cancel the show. Actually, really cancel the show. Yeah, there's no room for error here. You have to be picture perfect, check your rollers. There are times where people probably have misthreaded, meaning going over the orange rolls, and it causes scratches, black scratches on the screen, noticeable scratches that could destroy a print that costs $80,000.
1: And while the work requires meticulous attention to detail and only one minor hiccup requiring the cancellation of a screening, Demopoulos says that the rare job consisting of about only 70 projectionists worldwide has been rewarding.
0: It's just the challenge of just, you know, working for IMAX. It's just an exhilarating feel to it, I believe. And, you know, it's our love for film, pretty much.
2: CNN Indonesia World Now akan kembali dengan beragam informasi menarik lainnya usai jeda. Tetaplah bersama kami.

0: stars meticulous attention to detail and only one minor hiccup requiring the cancellation of a screening, Demopoulos says that the rare job consisting of about only 70 projectionists worldwide has been rewarding.
1: Oh, it's just the challenge of just, you know, working for IMAX. It's just an exhilarating feel to it, I believe. And, you know, it's our love for film, pretty much.
2: CNN Indonesia World Now akan kembali dengan beragam informasi menarik lainnya usai jeda. Tetaplah bersama kami.